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8: Ah, 1971. 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
17: In baseball, the Dodgers held on 4-3 against the Rockies. Mookie Betts with an RBI single in the bottom of the eighth inning gave LA the lead. LA has the best record in baseball at 61-33. Kyle Schwarber hit his major league leading 32nd home run of the season, but the Phillies lost to the Reds 11-5. The Twins walked it off against the Guardians 6-5 on an Alan Roden RBI single. Cardinals had a 5-1 win over the Brewers, snapping their 8-game losing streak. And the Rays shut out the Yankees 3-0, extending Tampa Bay's lead in the AL East to 5 games. Right now in San Diego, the Padres are up on the Diamondbacks 10-4. Ninth inning is about to start. In the WNBA, Minnesota Lynx head coach Cheryl Reeve has become the WNBA's all-time winningest head coach with 380 career wins after the Lynx defeated the Sun 86-80. I'm Monty Bolaños.
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12: In baseball, the Dodgers held on 4-3 against the Rockies in L.A. Mookie Betts with an RBI single in the bottom of the eighth inning gave L.A. the lead. Dodgers have the best record in baseball at 61-33. Kyle Schwarber hit his major league leading 32nd home run of the season, but the Phillies lost to the

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11: In baseball, Mookie Betts came in clutch for the Dodgers.
12: That swings, base hit, center field. Edmund scores, Dodgers take the lead. For Mookie Betts, that is the 32nd go-ahead run batted in the eighth inning or later.
11: You heard it all on AM 570 LA Sports, Dodgers Radio Network. They held on to defeat Colorado 4-3. The Padres outscored the Diamondbacks in San Diego 10-4. Kyle Schwarber did hit his major league leading 32nd home run of the season, but the Phillies lost to the Reds 11-5. And the Red Sox have now won five in a row after blanking the White Sox in Chicago 5-0. While the Cardinals had a 5-1 win over the Brewers, snapping their 8-game losing streak. And the World Cup continues on Thursday with

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11: In baseball, Mookie Betts came in clutch for the Dodgers.
12: That swings, base hit, center field. Edmund scores, Dodgers take the lead. For Mookie Betts, that is the 32nd go-ahead run batted in the eighth inning or later.
11: You heard it all on AM 570 LA Sports, Dodgers Radio Network. They held on to defeat Colorado 4-3. The Padres outscored the Diamondbacks in San Diego 10-4. Kyle Schwarber did hit his major league leading 32nd home run of the season, but the Phillies lost to the Reds 11-5. And the Red Sox have now won 5 in a row after blanking the White Sox in Chicago 5-0. While the Cardinals had a 5-1 win over the Brewers, snapping their 8-game losing streak. And the World Cup continues on Thursday with the quarterfinals between France and Morocco. And you can catch all the action on Fox TV, and it starts at 4 p.m. Eastern Time. I'm Antu Alanios.
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3: In baseball, the Dodgers held on 4-3 against the Rockies in L.A. Mookie Betts with an RBI single in the bottom of the eighth inning gave L.A. the lead. Dodgers have the best record in baseball at 61-33. Kyle Schwarber hit his major league leading 32nd home run of the season, but the Phillies lost to the Reds 11-5. The Twins walked it off against the Guardians 6-5 on an Allen Rodon RBI single. And the Cardinals had a 5-1 win over the Brewers, snapping their 8-game losing streak, while the Rays shut out the Yankees 3-0, extending Tampa Bay's lead in the AL East to 5 games. In the NBA, free agent center Mo Bamba has agreed to a 2-year deal to return to the Utah Jazz. And the World Cup continues on Thursday with the quarterfinals between France and Morocco, and you can catch all the action on Fox TV. Everything starts at 4 p.m. Eastern Time. I'm Monty Bolaños.
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4: 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Edmund scores, Dodgers take the lead. For Mookie Betts, that is the 32nd go-ahead run batted in the eighth inning or later.
3: You heard it all on AM 570 LA Sports, Dodgers Radio Network. They held on to defeat Colorado 4-3. The Padres outscored the Diamondbacks in San Diego 10-4. Kyle Schwarber did hit his major league leading 32nd home run of the season, but the Phillies lost to the Reds 11-5. And the Red Sox have now won 5 in a row after blanking the White Sox in Chicago 5-0. While the Cardinals had a 5-1 win over the Brewers, snapping their 8-game losing streak. And the World Cup continues on Thursday with the quarterfinals between France and Morocco. And you can catch all the action on Fox TV, and it starts at 4 p.m. Eastern Time. I'm Monty Bolaños.
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14: John Polk was my nemesis. I knew in order to live a rich and fulfilling life, one where I was equal under the law and could be happy and fulfilled, I needed to defeat the message that John Polk was peddling.
15: I'm John Polk. For years, I was the poster boy of the conversion therapy movement, the ex-gay who married an ex-lesbian and traveled the world telling my story of how I changed my sexuality from gay to straight. I wore the label of ex-gay with pride. That was all until, well, we'll get to that part.
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2: The Golden State Valkyries stayed hot, recording their sixth straight win Wednesday night, an 83-75 victory over the Toronto Tempo. Janelle Salon led the way for the Valks with 26 points. Caitlin Chen added 16. Kayla Thornton had 15 points, 9 rebounds. Isabel Harrison led the way for Toronto in the loss with 24 points and 8 boards. 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

0: just to release that pressure. We've seen teams force the build out the back and eventually they get caught and punished. These guys, as a young team, they shifted quickly. They were mature in their decision. They pushed up the line. They knocked it long, and then they can build again. It just kind of separates the field a little bit and releases that pressure.
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9: Absolutely no panic for France. And as long as they got that big guy over there for Morocco, things are going well. He's had a really good tournament and another really good half.
10: What a good first half. Yassine Bono, Zlatan. High in goal for Morocco. In goal for Morocco.
11: Yeah. Bono. He saved penalties before and he did it today again. He's a massive goalkeeper, and if he can continue like this, he's going to give Morocco a chance.
10: Thierry, did it get in his head, do you think? I mean, I know you don't know, but Kylian Mbappe made to wait more than 3 minutes, but also having to keep resetting the ball like that. How, as you've taken a million penalties, how distracting is that?
12: He took some penalties before where he had to wait. He just missed a penalty, which happens. We saw Leo Messi missing penalty. We saw some others missing penalties, so it's not going to affect him, I hope. And let's see what's going to happen in the second half. But penalty miss can happen.
10: It's interesting. France are out.
13: They're ready.
10: Been out for a little while.
13: They are ready.
10: Morocco making them wait. All part of the mind games, huh?
13: Yeah. Go ahead. Make France wait. You don't want to poke that bear.
10: Little smile on the face of Michael Olise. They're still not coming out. We're looking right now. They're on their way out. They're on their way out now. It is goalless right now. Don't forget, Morocco have never beaten France in 7 attempts. Here they come. I mean, talk about taking their time, Zlatan. I mean, it's just casual.
11: I don't know if this is mind games or what, but they're taking their time. But if you make France angry, watch out. They're gonna make you pay for it.
10: Well, they made Kylian Mbappe wait over 3 minutes for the penalty, didn't they? VAR did, and now Morocco have made France wait nearly 3 extra minutes over the 15-minute allotted halftime. They're ready to go as he rubs his hands. He is ready to go. 7 goals in this World Cup so far. Massive 45 minutes back in the hands of Stu Holden and first John Strong.
14: And Rebecca, it wasn't just that Morocco took their time in the locker room. They

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17: 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Traffic.
18: 10 east and westbound looking pretty decent so far this afternoon. A little stretch of heavy traffic westbound from Palo Verde over to Ajo Way. As far as 19 goes, northbound some slowing from Western over to Mariposa. Service streets, a road hazard on Ina and La Cholla, and slowing on Oracle northbound from Miracle Mile over to River. Leap out, checking the roads.
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29: That Kawhi Leonard trade between the Clippers and Raptors is reportedly being put on hold until the NBA's investigation as to whether the Clippers circumvented the salary cap with Leonard's contract concludes. Baseball to reduce the Red Sox Wilson Contreras suspension from 7 games down to 5. Linda Noskova and Carolina Mukova advancing to the Wimbledon finals today. I'm Frank Garrity.
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2: Good afternoon. We have a new crash on 19. It is heading northbound at Rio Rico on the right shoulder. Entry wreck on Kolb and Irvington. Also some slow and go on 10 westbound from Palo Verde over to Ajo Way. A lot of traffic also. Oracle, if you're northbound, Miracle Mile over to River. Road hazard, Ina and La Cholla. Lee Powell here, checking the roads.
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3: Hello, I'm Storm Tracker 4 meteorologist Chuck George. Look for scatterings of storms for the next couple of days, but by the time we get into the weekend, the storm chances really ramp up around here. Be monsoon safe and smart. For News 4 Tucson, I'm Chuck George.
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10: I'm Julian Edelman. That's Rob Gronkowski. And guess what, folks? 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

0: scene in Seattle is crazy. Getting ready for the U.S. and Belgium and the World Cup. You'll see it on Fox. It's Covino and Rich here on Fox Sports Radio. She's Monty Bolaños. I'm Dan Beyer in for the guys today.
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0: Jason Stewart, Iowa Sam, hanging out with us. Isaac Lohenkron was at the news desk providing us all the updates. Spain topping Portugal today. 1-0, so the winner of this U.S.-Belgium match will face Spain. One of the things that I love about the World Cup is when countries like the U.S. get involved.
1: Mm-hmm.
0: Instead of Belgian waffles, do you think any restaurant went with Balogun waffles?
2: Ooh.
1: Huh? I hope so.
0: A little spinoff of that?
1: I hope like, so.
0: Especially now because we are so anti-Belgium because of their stupid statement mm-hmm. and them being our opponent today. There's also something great about talking about an event like this. There are two things that stood out, and I'm curious on what you guys think of it. I think that when you're a journalist, when you're in a locker room and you're talking to players and you're covering a team, you're covering a league, I don't think that you can be a fan of a team doing that. I think it's very hard to do that because you have to be objective. Our medium of talk audio, radio, podcast, however you want it. I think that your fandom plays into who you are and the personality that mm-hmm. you are. So I have no problem with it. And what I find amazing is unlike the NFL or any other league, we're all on the same team,
1: mm-hmm.
0: right?
1: Mm-hmm.
0: You're a Clippers fan. I'm a Bucks fan. So in the NBA, it doesn't mix. In the NFL, you and Jason are Chargers fans. I'm a Seahawks fan. Yeah, I may want the Chargers to win, but it's maybe because I have them -4.5 or have them in a picks pool. But this, it feels like we are all together. And I find that so appealing. And honestly, in where this medium can get negative and we're trying to have opinions and sometimes it can get hot takey. It's been very refreshing and fun to actually do this and talk about this.
1: To just enjoy the ride together. And ride that has started the growth of us all enjoying this ride has happened obviously because our boys are winning. Like if Team USA would not have won that first game, I don't know if the vibes would be as high as they are. But it all started on such a high note that it made everybody pay attention to the next match. Then they won the next match, losing the third one in the group stage. But I feel like winning those first two matches for Team USA was huge in bringing us all in and us wanting to pay attention to the rest of the tournament. If Team USA would have lost the second match, I bet you it would not be the way it is.
0: No, it wouldn't have been negative. It just wouldn't be here. It would be absent.
1: Right.
0: We wouldn't, I mean, maybe.
1: We would be watching baseball.
0: Yeah. Yes, right. We'd still be talking about LeBron. Do you guys get that? Sam said to me, I've got a World Cup shirt. I've worn it a lot. I want to get another one.
1: Yeah.
3: The starting out with a 4-1 blasting of a Paraguay team that we found out to be much better than they were in mm-hmm. that game.
1: Great point.
3: I think it just set the tone. It set the tone.
1: It really
3: and then
1: did.
3: You look at the Turkey A game and you're like, okay, you know, they could have, but
0: we already
3: it's
0: wrapped
3: like,
0: it up.
3: Eh, yeah. Yeah. It's already. So it, yes, that start was set the tone. It was instrumental.
0: Jason Stewart.
4: I sent out an email today saying that this is earmarked as the day that talk radio is supposed to complain about baseball all-star snubs because that's what we talk about. There's nothing else to talk about. Nobody's talking about that. I think then that tells you what the World Cup has been about.
0: Well, the Bryce is wrong when it came to Bryce Terang. We'll get to that tomorrow when we are in for Covino and Rich. If you missed any of today's show, be sure to catch the podcast. 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The other thing that I love about it, it's done in 2 hours
1: mm-hmm.
0: plus.
1: Mm-hmm.
0: It's not 3.5, 4 hours that's dragging on. It's boom, boom, boom. And the next thing you know, it's the 80th minute.
1: And they start on time.
0: And they start on time. Something Monty Bolaños has never done in
1: never,
0: her entire
1: not
0: life.
1: Once.
0: Not once.
1: Maybe not tomorrow either.
5: We are
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13: Accident on 19. It's northbound around Rio Rico on the right shoulder. A lot of slow and go northbound 19 from Western over to Mariposa. If you're heading west on I-10 this afternoon, some slowing from Palo Verde over to Ajo Way. Oracle, a lot of traffic northbound Miracle Mile over to River. Same thing southbound on Keno Parkway, Broadway to 36th Street.
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3: Hello, I'm Storm Tracker 4 meteorologist Chuck George. Look for scatterings of storms for the next couple of days, but by the time we get into the weekend, the storm chances really ramp up around here. Be monsoon safe and smart. For News 4 Tucson, I'm Chuck George.
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1: To get into the politics of everything, and you know, we could also go back and say, you know, the inconsistency of the refing is not fair and equal for certain teams and different things like that. But, you know, I think FIFA makes a decision. Is it really the president who made that decision happen, or is it a neutral committee? I mean, I guess no one will ever know. But
2: well, he called, though.
1: I'm happy that Balogun's playing.
2: But he called, though. He did call, and he's out there telling everybody he did call, and he made them crumble. It just makes it feel different to me. I don't know.
3: Well, Jonathan, I'm going to ask you this. First and foremost, as a player, you know, just your thought. Obviously, someone's going to say it could be biased because you played with this team before. But was it a red card? And then also comparing it to Cristiano Ronaldo, who had his lifted earlier this tournament.
1: Yeah, I think on both those levels, right? I think first let's start with the Balogun one. I did not think it was a red card. In real time, there was not even a foul given. It was as if two guys were jostling for a ball. And, you know, as an athlete, when you go in the air and go for a ball or get a little bit off your feet, sometimes the pressure of the bodies can make the feet go out in different directions. And so he lands on his ankle unintentionally, right? And so no call on the field at the time. They go to the video referee and they decide it's a red card after slowing it down and seeing the maliciousness looking of it. I thought there was no malintent. And so I did not agree with the red card. Now, if you go back also to Messi's first game here in the World Cup, there was a very similar action that he had about in the 26th minute where he stepped on the guy's ankle in the exact same way. Similar play, no review, no card, no nothing, right? And so that's what I'm talking about within the consistency of the reffing. That's, I think, a big piece of all of this. And then, again, there is precedent for FIFA rescinding red cards or at least giving less suspension for games. And I think that's what they did here with Balogun as well.
2: But Jonathan, if you were on the Belgian team, seriously, it's not that Belgium is afraid of the United States or they don't want to play them. But if you're on the other team, and this is not like some other, an also-ran player. This is the United States' best player. You can't tell me that if you're a Belgian, you're like, oh, okay, this is real home cooking. We're in the United States, so they decided to do something that they normally don't do and hadn't done since 1962. I'm just saying, what would be your response if you were Belgian? Oh, no big deal. Like, let's just, whatever, just keep playing?
1: That's a tough question you asked there. I think in any decision, however it goes with all these games, right, one team is usually favored in the decision and one team is going to be upset. Right. And in this case, obviously, it's the Belgians who are very unhappy with the decision that FIFA made. Not only the Belgians, but I think the UEFA Federation in general. And it's not necessarily correct. But again, I think they need to put in more like protocols and precedents for these types of situations that will then allow for FIFA and the fans and everyone just to be able to enjoy the game and get back to what really matters, and that's the two teams competing at the highest level.
3: He is Jonathan Bornstein, former United States men's national team defender, MLS Rookie of the Year as well. What the heck is making this team so good? All of this aside, this team is doing things that, you know, we haven't seen in quite some time, making it down to the round of 16, first time since 2002.
2: It's the Trump factor. Seeing?
3: The Trump factor, here you go. What do you think makes this team so good?
1: You know, I think it's when I watch them play, yes, they're playing a different style than a lot of former national teams have played for the U.S. But what I love about it is they've kept this synergy and this chemistry. It's almost as if they all know what each player wants to do.

0: do. And where they got that, I have no idea, because they brought it on in the best moment, which is the first game of the World Cup. Because prior to this, they were not playing at such a good level, right? We played Germany. We played some prep games against Colombia and different teams in December. And, you know, a lot of people were worried about our team. And then the first game of the World Cup, they stepped out on that field, and with an energy that we had never seen from them before, were able to get out a promising win against Paraguay. And they haven't really let off in terms of that starting lineup, right? Take away the Turkey game where we tried a few other things. But other than that, this is just the energy and the commitment from the players and to play until the last minute of the game. And that's what I see as most impressive about this group, just the energy, the togetherness, and then the way they are actually playing speaks a lot as well.
1: If they lose this game, the U.S., will people go back to the mojo, will people blame something other than just the players on the field, that maybe this sent out a bad mojo to the team?
0: I mean, I hope there's no excuses, right? That's kind of what Belgium is saying, is like, why would they put in make an unprecedented decision from FIFA's point of view, let the game be what it is. But for me, it's as well, it's like, it's going to be 90 minutes of battling on that soccer field. Belgium is a very good team. I think they've not been playing their best soccer. And are we going to see a game with better soccer than what they've been performing with in the previous games of the World Cup? I hope not, but it's a real possibility. And so after 90 minutes or even 120 minutes, however long it takes for the game to get over, I hope the U.S. is on top. But if they're not, then I don't think people should be finding excuses. It's like, you always want to look for the reasons you lost, and it always comes down to just how we performed. So I hope that's what it really comes down to.
2: Yeah, hoping so too. Obviously, you know that's not going to be the case on certain things like social media, but I'll ask you this too. Where are we now with this talent, the fervor, the fanfare of soccer in the United States? Are we growing? Are you happy with what you're seeing, just kind of across the country?
0: Oh, I've been very excited to see how the U.S. fans and even just all the fans have been in all the stadiums. I think in general terms, it's probably now piqued his interest in the game and in the international game and the U.S. game. I think the further the U.S. goes, the more fans we're going to be picking up. So it's vital that we're able to advance and keep advancing. And I think the people who were probably not fans at all of soccer have seen the buzz of a World Cup and have seen, like, why are so many people loving this game where they kick a ball around? And they're probably now tuning into games and probably getting a little bit of a seed planted in their minds. So I do think that that's happening and bringing awareness of just how great this game is and the reason that it's called the world's game, soccer is, right? So I hope that's the case. That's what I've been seeing. And let's just hope the U.S. keeps going with it.
1: All right. No
2: doubt. All right. We'll be waiting. We're about 30 minutes away from the kickoff there, give or take.
1: Thanks,
2: 20 minutes,
1: Jonathan. Appreciate it.
2: Jonathan, thank you so much.
0: No, thank you guys. And go enjoy the game.
2: All right, no doubt. Go USA. Shekel City on the way. Tyrac play
1: Do
2: of the
1: make
2: day.
1: You
2: plus,
1: do that on the Spectrum in the morning? Do you have to say that? Is that in the script?
2: No.
1: The soccer stuff?
2: No,
1: I'm asking.
2: You don't make me say nothing.
1: No, I'm asking.
2: Come on, man. You watch the show. You should know. Bars.
1: No, right. I don't know if the Go USA is in the script or not. That's all.
2: You didn't just hear him say that? I'll argue with you later, man. Tyrac player of the day. Hey, Lexi, get ready, because you're up. Lexi and Lexington going to break it all down as well. This is The Odd Couple on a Magic City Monday. Stick with your boys, Fox Sports Radio.
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36: Just before midnight on Saturday, February 19th, 2005, Danielle Imbo and her friend Richard Patron left a crowded Philadelphia bar. The two 30-somethings planned to walk to Richard's truck and drive home, but they never made it.
37: It does not make sense. 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
36: Those same questions frustrated law enforcement. The FBI called it murder for hire.
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40: Both of them weren't the target. One of them was the target. The other one was wrong place, wrong time.
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36: 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In this series, I dig into my own investigation to find answers for the families and get justice for Richard and Danielle.
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1: DeSager's rival country he rides for in the press box. 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We are going to do something unfathomable today. 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
2: July 10th or August 10th? 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
7: There was a murder in Central Ohio that many people still don't want to talk about. The man who committed that crime once sat on death row, but now he's on the run. His name is Lester Eubanks. Lester didn't tunnel out of prison or scale a stone wall. On a December morning in 1973, he and a small group of inmates were granted permission to walk outside prison walls. His handcuffs were taken off. He changed into civilian clothing, and he and three others were driven to a local mall. They were told they could wander the stores and were asked to return to a designated meeting spot. Hours later, all the inmates came back, except Lester Eubanks, and he hasn't been seen since.
9: He had a full plan. The guy had a plan.
10: I was just astounded that this could actually happen.
7: There were many years when it seemed like no one was even looking for Lester. But recently, his whereabouts have become the focus of the U.S. Marshals Service, the federal agents who track fugitives. The case is testing the marshals.
9: Those nine lives are running out, and we're going to catch up with Lester.
7: And is being urged on by those hurt most by Lester's crime.
11: He's had enough free time. He confessed to the crime, and his time is up.
7: I'm Sunny Hostin with ABC News. Over the past year, a team from the ABC News investigative unit joined the search for Lester Eubanks. They uncovered new leads, possible sightings, and at every turn found resistance from those who want Lester Eubanks to be forgotten. What they've uncovered is a case that's about more than murder. It's about family loyalty, a life on the run, and a first-hand look at how the U.S. Marshals are trying to solve one of the oldest fugitive cases in American history. Now they may be closer than ever. From ABC News.
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12: I'm Julian Edelman. 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And guess what, folks? We're teammates again. And we're going to welcome you guys all to Dudes on Dudes.
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12: That sounds a little weird, but that's what this is going to be. Roberto, what's Dudes on Dudes?
13: Well, I'm a dude, you're a dude, and Dudes on Dudes is our brand new show. 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
12: Or dudes, dude.
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12: 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We'll break down their games. 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Is Randy Moss a stud or a freak? Is Tom Brady a dog or a dudes, dude?
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0: 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Traffic.
15: Eastbound and westbound I-10, you're running up to the speed limit, not seeing any issues or accidents there. 19 northbound, though, at Rio Rico Drive, we have an accident that's sitting off right. Also a crash on Hauser Street, east of Oracle. We also have a four-minute delay on Kolb, southbound Tanque Verde to Valencia.
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20: Hello, I'm Storm Tracker 4 meteorologist Chuck George. Look for scatterings of storms for the next couple of days, but by the time we get into the weekend, the storm chances really ramp up around here. Be monsoon safe and smart. For News 4 Tucson, I'm Chuck George.
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0: human.
2: Daniel, of course, NBA champ, SiriusXM. 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He joins us in about 28 minutes, so you want to make sure you're here for that. So a lot to get in these final 2 hours of the program. But Rob G., we did hear finally from the Celtics today, did we not, about Jaylen Brown. And it was very interesting.
24: Yes, sir. The Jaylen Brown trade has finally been made official earlier today. The two sides consummated the deal that sent the All-NBA forward to Philadelphia for Paul George and a couple of draft picks. And, of course, Celtics fans are upset about it, not only because they lose Jaylen Brown, but because they feel like the return

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0: odd couple.
1: Ow.
2: Man, that's so
3: That'll
2: classic.
3: Be USA soccer fans after the game tonight.
1: Ow.
0: Well, what you gonna do if they win, Rob?
3: I'm good. They gotta, for me, they gotta win the World Cup for it to hurt me. I'm just saying.
2: Okay.
3: They gotta win the whole enchilada. Can I say that, Rob?
0: At some point, they gotta get the whole enchilada. So dang it, why not now? At some point, right?
3: Where's that come from? What couple, is that hey, saying? Where's that come from? The whole enchilada.
0: The whole enchilada.
3: Do you know Rob?
0: Yeah. Why are you looking at Rob? Why are you looking at Rob?
3: No, I'm just asking. I'm just
4: racist.
0: No, that's
3: it. No, racist. It's not racist.
4: Racist.
3: No.
0: No. Be you racist. Eyeball nobody else but Rob G. Hey, Rob G. You should know.
3: No, I didn't say that. Alex, you know where the whole enchilada comes from?
5: It says here, Rob, early Oxford Dictionary cites 1951 being popular in the Los Angeles area.
3: Okay, so...
5: So, yes, the Mexicans came up with it, Rob.
3: They did. They probably were like, yo, right. I don't know about that. You're going to have to
5: what
3: take
5: What do you mean
3: the
5: they
3: whole-
5: did? Say, yes, you did, Rob G. You and your people did it. Thank you.
4: Racist.
0: Oh, snap. Hey, thank you to Jonathan Bornstein. Appreciate him joining us moments ago, getting us ready for you got United States and Belgium coming up here in about 10, 12 minutes or so. Right now, it's time for Shekel City.
6: Welcome to Shekel City, the home base for Rob Parker's daily picks against the spread.
3: Yes, here we go.
0: All right, how'd you do?
3: Shekel City, 1-2 on Friday, 177 and 145 is the number. I know, that's like three in a row, 1-2. I need a big night tonight. I got Belgium minus 5 goals against the United States. Wow. No, okay, I got...
2: I think I'm moving to Mexico.
3: Okay, here we go. Blue Jays minus 1.5. They're in San Francisco taking on the Giants. That's my best bet. Dodgers minus 1.5. They host the Rockies. I was out there last night. Yesterday, I should say. And I got the Padres, who won yesterday, beating the Dodgers finally. 1.5 runs, minus 1.5 runs, taking on the D-backs. So, again, Padres minus 1.5, Dodgers minus 1.5, and the Blue Jays minus 1.5. And remember, Kelvin, I'm not yes. telling you who to bet on. I'm telling you who I bet on.
0: All right. Thank you for that. Appreciate it. And that was, of course, Shekel City. It's time for your Tire Rack Play of the Day.
7: Lovely ball through. And there it is. Spain. Mikel Merino. Scorer of big goals. Looks like he settled this one.
3: That's crazy.
0: There you have it. Was that Portugal's win?
7: Spain's win.
0: Of course, Fox there on the call. 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
3: Now, I don't know about this. Is this said, new that the referees are wearing red, white, and blue uniforms tonight?
7: Rob.
3: Or is that normal?
7: Rob.
0: No, that might you might be looking at the American players, Rob.
3: Oh, I thought that were the referees.
0: No. Okay. And so he made not only did he make the call to get it suspended, he also made the call to what they had to wear it to.
3: Yes. And I think
0: it'd be great if you wore red, white, and blue.
3: I'm protesting. We're in the studio. And we got to have the game on 9 channels. It's not enough for one. Why can't you? Everybody can't see it.
0: Go tie his hands down, put toothpicks in his eye, make him watch it.
3: No, it's on. I'm going to watch it, but I'm just saying, why does it have to be on 9 channels?
5: Rob, you really want to watch Brewers Cardinals, huh, Rob?
3: What else is on tonight? Is there anything else on?
5: You want to watch Summer League basketball? We can do that.
3: No, I want to watch baseball.
7: Watch the WNBA. I think there's a WNBA game.
3: No, I'm not watching that.
0: Yeah.
3: I would rather watch soccer. Oh, yeah. Okay, I'm just telling you.
7: That says a lot.
3: Oh, yeah, if I had a choice of the two, I would watch soccer. I'm not watching the WNBA. Man. And this has nothing to do with the women. I don't enjoy the basketball. Is that fair?
4: Sexist.
3: Damn. No, it's not sexist. I don't enjoy the basketball. I'm just...
0: They be hooping, though, Rob. Like, they really...
3: No, they don't. Stop it.
0: They do, like, real talk. I'm being... is it Luka out there? No, but it's Shaluka. She out there hooping. All right, with that being said, we only got about a minute. Lexi, tell us what we need to know.
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7: Oh, Calvin of Washington and Robert Parker, who should not be a United States citizen by the end of this show, I am flashing the USA because Daddy Trump saved the day. It is Flo Balogun who will start up front the pitch with this massive game today with Pulisic, hopefully, who does more than just be a captain today, against the great Belgium, Steve DeSager's rival country he rides for in the press box. I will say this. We are going to do something unfathomable today. We will win this game, and we won't even need Balogun, but it will set us up for the July 10th against Spain. Stay tuned for more, boys.
3: July 10th or August, Jake? What day are we? I don't know. What is this? Today's the 6th,
0: right? Thought we were August?
3: I thought it was the 10th.
0: You're so ready to go to NABJ?
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